0: That's because he wrapped him up and then just was run over.
1: But he had they parted the White Sea over there when he came through the middle to take that handoff. I mean, they moved the line right out of the way. Camden, they'll take the snap back. Riff looking to pass. He's got a receiver out in the flat, and he overthrows him.
0: Yeah, intended for number one, Bernard Green to third, a 5'8" junior, and that pass just too high for him. And on the coverage for the Red Foxes was Zion Mason, along with Chance McCaskill.
1: That's going to be fourth down and 10 now.
0: Looks like they're going to go for it.
1: Nope. I don't know. They're bringing number seven back, looks like, Will Honert. If they don't really have him listed as the punter, I guess that's what he's doing. Yep. And we've got C.J. Hickman back right around the 25-yard line. He does more of a rugby-style kick. He'll run and kick it, and it's a wobbler, and it's going to go out of bounds probably right around the – there's no way it went out right there.
0: Well, he's still walking up. He's got his hand up. I was figuring around the midfield strike of the 50, and I go, spotted at the Hartsville 49.
1: I saw him run back to the 40. I'm like, you better come back. Yes. Wow. There's no way. So that's a bit of a break for the Red Foxes there. We got good field position now. The ball spotted on our 49-yard line. And, again, they're going to be headed left to right on your radio dial.
0: Hartsville definitely needs to get some points on the board here on this drive. They moved the ball well that last drive all the way down to the 1-yard line, just unable to punch it in, and then gave up the big long touchdown pass. So it's imperative that they get a drive going and sustain it.
1: We need a big play. Hand off to Quamel Prescott around that left side. Nice running. He follows his blocks right on out of bounds to around the 40-yard line into Bulldog territory. He'll move the chains.
2: Edward Alexander, number 8, and Henry Dillon.
0: At that time, the left side of the Hartsville offensive line did a great job. You had the right tackle pulled as well. They did a good job of sealing that side off. They gave him all that running room.
1: Yeah, and some nice heads-up running on his part by following those blocks. We need the big play, though. I think Hickman's the man. We've got to connect with him sometime down the sideline.
0: Well, the down marker showing second down, but it's first on the scoreboard, and it is first.
1: He'll hand off again right off the tackle. This time nothing doing for number 9, Trace Hillion, having all kind of problems finding some daylight to run to tonight.
0: Yeah, 1 yard gain that time as he tries to take it over the left side of the line.
1: Mm.
0: So bring up second down and a long night. Well, they're going to give him no progress at all. I thought he got up to the 40.
1: I did too.
0: But second down and 10.
1: Wallace will break the huddle between two of his backs. Takes the snap. Going to fake the handoff to Prescott. Tries to set up a little center middle. I don't know what that was, a tight end curl, but it bounced off two defenders' hands before it even got by our intended receiver.
0: Yeah, Wallace didn't, I don't know if he didn't see those two defenders right there in the middle.
2: Hitting in there.
0: And But not a good decision on that pass. Just lucky that one picked off.
1: He looked very indecisive with that throw. And, you know, you see a quarterback pump fake. Typically, if they pump fake, they will throw in another direction, not the same one. That gave the defenders time to converge.
0: Third down, 10.
1: Wallace will put big number 88 in motion to the near side. Ball spotted on the far hash. He'll hand off to Hillion again around his right side, and not much of a gain there as he gets across the 40 to maybe the 39-yard line.
0: They're saying the ball was fumbled, and Camden has got it, but I haven't seen the official signal yet.
1: Me neither. I think he was down.
0: No, fourth down, yeah.
1: So fourth and long. It'll be about fourth and 8 if you're counting at home.
0: Yep.
1: Clock's running at 9:47, and I think we're going to go for it right here.
0: Well, you got nothing to lose, really.
1: No.
0: You're down at the 39-yard line of the opponent. You're down 14 to nothing. And Coach Calabrese has been known in the past to roll the dice.
1: Quamel Prescott to the right. He'll put Hillion in motion. And
0: there you go.
1: And Camden's off sides again.
0: Yeah, number 44 that time. That is Marcus Hall, Jr., a sophomore. He got a little antsy that way. He was seeing stars. And that's going to take it from a fourth down and 8 to a fourth down and about 3. A whole lot more manageable in this situation.
1: Sir. I like that myself. And let's see what we dial up here. This time, a little bit different formation. Wallace has got both his running backs in the backfield. He's splitting between the two. Going to hand it off to Prescott, trying to get that corner. He picks up a block, and he's going to be close.
2: Prescott, number 10.
1: It's going to depend on the spot.
2: A.J. Dennis, number 30.
1: And I don't think he got it based on that where the official's foot is. But, yep, there. Hold on.
0: I think he got it. Yeah, the official is signaling down here first down. So he did get it, but by the nose of the football.
1: You ain't lying. Good job, Prescott.
0: As Tom Swilly used to say back in the day, he got it by a gnat's eyelash.
1: Then that's about what it would have been. I always look for the official's foot. Is he marking it with his right or his left? You can usually tell. That time he had it marked with the right. Prescott's in the backfield. He'll put Hillian in motion, looking to the right side to pass. Complete to number 88 and a nice little tight end. He shucks off one defender, turns upfield, and gets it down to the 15-yard line. Great play by Bryce Oliver. Good to see them moving him. They need him in that offense more.
0: He was wrapped up. He did a little spin and got away from it. That defensive back was going, that guy's too big to wrap up.
1: You ain't lying. He needs help. If you're going to wrap him like that, you better have three other players with you because he slung that kid off like he was a kindergartner. Snap back. High snap, but handed off to Prescott right around the corner. He'll make the corner, turns upfield. He's across the 10-yard line. Going to be brought down right around the 8. Let's see. Is that enough for the first? No. I don't think so. Second down. Prescott got up and gave the first down signal. I'm like, there's no way he was down right there. And it looks like it's right at the 10-yard.
0: Second and 3 is what it looks like.
1: Prescott will be to the left. Wallace calls his own number right up the middle. He's going to be close to that first down, maybe a yard short.
0: You know, one thing I like what Wallace did on that run, what he straight up the middle, and as soon as contact was made with him, he turned around and had his back to the defenders. That way he was able to take those legs and try to push forward.
1: The other thing I'll give him is the way he carries the football and protects it. It's high up against that chest and the arm like they teach you. He's got a good wrap on it. I'll give him that.
0: First and goal.
1: First and goal. Ball spotted on about the 6-yard line. Again, moving right to left. Wallace splits two backs, wide splits. Hands it off to Trace Hillian, who is in the end zone for a touchdown. 6-yard carry for Trace Hillian. And it comes with 7:42 remaining in the second quarter.
0: And as I mentioned, Hartsfield needed to put something on the board on that drive after falling behind 14-0, especially after giving up a touchdown drive that covered 99 yards. And they did exactly what they needed to do. Excellent field position, so that scoring drive covered 51 yards. It started at their own 49.
1: Number 80, Walt Truitt, puts it through the uprights, and we have a 14-7 ball game with 7:42 remaining in the first half. We'll take a quick break. 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
1: Welcome back to Zip Stadium here in Camden, South Carolina. Hartsfield, after a couple of possessions, now finds the end zone. It's 14-7 with 7:42 remaining in the second quarter. Woody Fagan here along with worldwide Buster Freeman. Nice high end over end kick, going to be bobbled right around the 3-4 yard line. He'll turn it up, come our way. Shakes off one tackle, now cuts back across the field again. Number 9's got room to run to the 40, to the 50. He's going to be tripped up.
0: There was a block in the back.
1: But it was a bad block in the back at midfield, and no one threw the flag.
0: No flag.
1: And we can see it from here.
0: Yeah, there was no doubt about the block in the back, and that's what sprung him for that extra 10 yards.
1: Mm-mm-mm.
0: That's not to take anything away from the run he had.
1: No.
0: I mean, we had two guys miss him back about the 25-yard line, and boy, when he tacked the corner, he just turned it on.
1: Well, he started out to the left side, planted, and went back to the right and just went around that outside. I mean, just – well, I guess that goes to show, I mean, they weren't in their lanes.
0: Hydration timeout.
1: We'll take a hydration break with them because we're both about to melt. 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
1: After a big kick return, welcome back. Camden will take over on our 40. He'll hand it off right up the middle, and the running back will bring it up. I couldn't see his number. Get it across the 35-yard line, down around the 34. Tackle by number 12, Jordan Benjamin, who kind of played piggyback with the running back there.
0: That was number one, Bernard Green III on the carry.
1: He's 5'8", 155. And Benjamin, 6'3", 185. He'll hand it off again to number one around the right side. He'll be spun down by number 15. I'm sorry.
0: Yep, 15, Ashton Wilson.
1: Yep, 15 brings him down.
0: And I've been kind of impressed with Ashton's play tonight, and he's just a freshman. But he's a 6'3", 180-pound freshman.
1: He brought him down with one arm because he was on the ground when he grabbed him. It'll be first down, though, for Camden, and they'll have it at the 29-yard line of the Red Foxes with 6:42 and counting. Camden taking their time.
0: Hartsville's defense needs a big stop here. You got some momentum going by putting the touchdown on the board. Don't need to give up another one here this quick.
1: Rimp calls for the snap. Going to hand it off to his running back who bounces off two defenders. Spins around the right side. He's going to have the corner. He's going to be brought down right around the 20-yard line. Had him in the backfield.
0: Yep, and you're right. He bounced off of two Hartsville defenders, and he kept his feet churning, and a little spin move got him loose from number five, Chance McCaskill. And he picks up about 8.5 yards on the carry.
1: Yeah, these line guys running the sign here, they need help.
0: Yeah.
1: It's got to be second or third down, but about 2 yards.
0: It's second down.
1: Rentz will call for the snap with the back to his left. He'll hand it off to number five, and he'll go right back to the right corner. Nice tackle.
0: Wrap up.
1: We've got a flag coming in late, but...
0: But I'm going to tell you what, Woody.
1: Jeez.
0: It turned out to be in Hartsville's favor for them to have gotten loose, because after he got loose, he's tried to reverse his field here to the left, and he's dropped for a big loss, but there is a flag on the play.
1: Brought down by big number 59, Levi Henry, who wrapped him up finally and brought him down, but... And this flag has got to be a hold or a block. What is this? They're not marking that off against us, I know.
0: I'm afraid they are, yep.
1: I've got zero confidence in this crew at this moment if it's against us. That was not.
0: Nope, now he's signaling this against
1: Camden.
0: All right, well, he went up to where the line of scrimmage was. I guess marking it off from the original line, I think it was a personal foul is what he called. It's a 15-yard penalty. You're going to mark it back all the way across the Hartsville 35, back to the Hartsville 36-yard line.
1: Gracious. So that'll make it second down again in about 16 yards. Grayson Rimp has one running back to his right. He'll take the snap, looking to pass. He'll pump fake, looking long, throws down to the corner of the field. The late flag for P.I.,
0: Yeah, and I hate to kind of agree with that call. He did get pushed, but I don't think the ball was catchable.
1: The ball was completely uncatchable, and he, anyway.
0: But technically, he pushed him in the back.
1: He sure did.
0: But like I said, that ball was well overthrown. Even if he hadn't interfered with him, there's no way he would have caught it because it landed out of bounds. But that 15-yard penalty, they now get it back.
1: Yes, they do. And automatic first down.
0: Yep.
1: They've already got it spotted up on the 22-yard line, 21-yard line of the Red Foxes. 5 minutes, 20 seconds remaining. A halftime score. Wilson leads Darlington 7-6.
0: Wow. Is that game at Wilson or at Darlington?
1: I think it's at Wilson. Rimpf calls for the snap. Going to hand it off to his running back. He makes a couple nice little dip and dodge, deep moves, and he'll get a first down, be brought down shy of the 15.
2: Benjamin on the stop, and that's another great Southern Homes Camden. Huh? First down, and a big Colson Steakhouse trip to the red zone.
0: Hey, we're getting professional over here.
1: Tell you what, Hartsville, we're in trouble, folks. They got everything sponsored over
0: that's
1: here. First
0: right.
1: down.
0: Steakhouse and something else.
1: Gracious. We got to step up, Hartsville, as a town here. We got to start sponsoring everything. Ball spotted at 15-yard line of the Red Foxes with 4:50 and counting. Again, first down. Grayson Rimpf will come in as the quarterback again with Aiden Manning, number 5, to his right. Wideouts to both sides. Ball spotted on the far hash. Snap back, fakes the handoff, setting up the screen, and overthrows his intended receiver, number 7, Will Hornert, on that right side. They've picked on the right side of Hartsville all night tonight.
0: Now, I'm going to tell you, he really had to throw that ball high to get it over Hornet's head. He is 6'4".
1: Yeah.
0: And that pass was...
1: Well, he threw it, had some mustard on it, too, now.
0: Yeah, he did.
1: I think if it was more of a jump ball, he would have definitely grabbed that biscuit. But that thing was a bullet, and it was definitely off the end of his fingers. Number 5 is back in the ballgame, Manning. He'll be to the left of Rimpf, the quarterback. Snap back. He'll hand it off. Nope, fakes the handoff to Rimpf. Got a slant pass. Complete touchdown, Camden.
0: Hayden Williams, he was out wide here to the left side. One-on-one coverage. And he started out like he was going to run a deep post route, and then he just cut it to the inside. And Hartsville's defensive back was not within 10 yards of him when the pass reached him.
1: It was a great play call.
0: Yep.
1: He did just enough motion in the backfield with the quarterback did with to misdirect that. Got that DB looking in the back, and that just perfect slant. Snap rolls to the kicker, but a nice handle by the...
2: Number 18, Maddox Freeman on the hold.
1: What am I saying? The holder. He rolled it right to him, and he'll get it through the upright. And it's going to be 21-7 with 4:31 remaining in the first quarter. We'll take a quick break. 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
1: Welcome back to Zemp Stadium, home of the Camden Bulldogs. And so far, it's been just about all Camden. One good last drive for Hartsville was a bright spot. It's 21-7. Ball game's not out of reach. But we've got to play some defense.
0: Yeah, with 4:31 left here in the first half. Hartsville needs to, again, take this ball, drive it down the field. You can eat up all the clock if you want to, which might not be a bad idea considering that Cameron gets the ball to start the second half. But you need to put at least 3 points on the board in this drive if possible.
1: Yes, sir.
0: That's a minimum. 7, preferable.
1: Waiting for number 45 to put shoe to leather. That's Rod Sanchez. Line drive, end over end kick, going to be fielded cleanly by number 7, Hickman, at the 15. To this near side. His helmet comes off. He's got to stop.
0: He's got to stop.
1: That was a face mask, too. The helmet came up.
0: Well, the flag is down. Let's see if they're going to call it on Hickman
1: They'll call it on Hickman for continuation. But the helmet came off because the kid hit him in the face mask when he first went to tackle him.
0: Face mask.
1: They did.
0: Personal foul. Face mask.
1: Good deal. My old eyes aren't failing me just yet. Maybe tomorrow, but not tonight.
0: And just wait till you get my age. Started out with bifocals, and I think it's time to go to trifocals.
1: Oh, goodness. I know better than that.
0: No, I'm serious.
1: You haven't missed a beat. I mean, you know, you ready to come on in and take your seat back here behind the mic now? You let me know.
0: I'm behind the mic.
1: Well, I'm talking about permanently.
0: And I get what?
1: Come on back out of retirement.
0: If I remember correctly, I retired from this back at the end of the 2022 season, and I turned it over to somebody very capable and able.
1: Well, capable might be up for argument. They'll move the ball up now with the penalty. The ball's spotted at the 38-yard line of the Red Foxes. And that's where we'll take over with first down. 4:23 remaining in the first half. Wallace will have Hillian to his right. He'll put number 8 in motion, and he'll try to set up a screen to number 20, and it's thrown at his feet.
0: Wallace's pass is incomplete. Yeah, Wallace just rushed his pass that time. Hillian had some blockers out in front of him, too, but the pass was right around his ankles, and that wasn't more than a 4-yard pass.
1: We got number 88, Bryce Oliver, on the ground. I don't know what's going on. He took a seat late, and he's holding his hand. Trainer is out on the field.
0: I want to give a little shout out too, if you don't mind. Two people here, Danny Solomon, a friend of mine over in Hartsville, listening in. But Jim Perkison is in the infield over at Darlington, you know, the big race this weekend, the beginning of the race, chase or whatever you call it.
1: I'll be there tomorrow.
0: He says that there's a whole group of them in the infield over there listening to the game. He said they got it blaring out over the entire infield.
1: Well, that's awesome. Well, thank you folks for listening. I'll be over there tomorrow to do game day in the Carolinas.
0: And see how that segues just right into your promo for tomorrow.
1: I'm also doing the raceway. They used to call them Lady in Black updates, but now it's Darlington race updates. I'll have those. They'll be on all the community broadcaster stations tomorrow starting at around noon, and Sunday will start at 2.
0: See, you're just a man of many talents.
1: No, I'm just overworked and underpaid.
0: Well, the underpaid part I can agree with, but...
1: Snap back to Wallace. He'll hand it off to number 8, who's got the corner, makes a nice cut. Ooh, if he'd have cut against the grain and gone back up to the middle of the field, we might have had a contest.
0: Yep. Gavin Champion brought him down.
1: That was a nice run by Daniel Taylor.
0: Yeah, it was. Yeah, if he'd have just taken one little juke step back toward the middle of the field, he had probably 10 to 15 more yards.
1: And at least would have been an interesting play call for us to make over the air.
0: Still puts the ball up at the Hartsville 48-yard line in his first and 10.
1: We'll take it. 3:47 and counting. Got to eat some clock and maybe get something in the end zone here would be a nice thing. Number 8, Taylor back to on the right side of Wallace. Wallace takes the snap, setting up the screen, complete to number 7, who turns it up the sidelines, makes a nice cut back to the inside, and they'll bring him down just shy of the 45-yard line into Camden territory.
0: You have several Camden Bulldogs on the stop, being led that time by number 6, Gavin Champion, and number 12, Tyron Stratford.
1: Picks up about 6. It'll be 2nd down and 4. Again, we're getting ready to go under 3 minutes to play here in the first half. Coming up at the half, I'll tell you after this play. Hickman in motion. They'll hand it off to him. He'll hit round to the, going to be dropped for about a 3 to 4 yard loss.
0: Yeah, 4 yard loss back to midfield at the 50. Again, just no ceiling off that outside over on the left side of that offensive line. And the defensive players are back there.
1: Well, I don't know if it's so much that, not ceiling. I think when they see him go in motion, they're bird dogging that play on the far side. So maybe it'd be time to reverse. They're over pursuing. It worked. That was a game changer in the Wilson game.
0: Yeah, it was.
1: You know, they did the same last week with West Florence over pursuing, and the reverse wasn't called. Wallace looking to the sidelines with a little bit of confusion. All right, he's got the play. He's going to have Taylor to his left. He'll take the snap, looking to pass around that right side, complete to Hickman. He'll be brought out of bounds immediately, just shy of the yard to gain.
0: Yeah, it's going to bring up a 4th down and 2. They'll spot the ball over on the Camden side of the field, all the way down at the Camden 44-yard line, but he's got to reach the 42 for the first down.
1: He caught the pass and went out of bounds, and the clock has not stopped.
0: I think in layman's terms, that's called home cooking.
1: Must be. Fourth and about a yard and a half. Empty backfield, more or less, for Wallace. He'll put Hillian in motion, but then looks
0: trying
1: back
0: to draw
1: inside.
0: On both sides is what they're doing.
1: Good job.
0: And don't let the play clock run out on you, since there is no play clock. To...
1: And they need to snap the ball by now. There's going to be
0: and
1: a play.
0: And there it is.
1: Nope, timeout.
0: All right, good. Our Hartsville coaching staff was on top of that.
1: Yep. So at halftime, we're going to have Caleb Church come on and do a couple renditions of one or two of his favorite hits by the Carpenters. And then after that, we're going to have a reading by Buzzy Freeman. He's going to do a reading of the last soliloquy there of The Tempest by William Shakespeare.
0: I wanted to do The Odyssey by Homer.
1: Oh, well, you can do that one.
0: The entire.
1: Do we have that kind of time?
0: And I don't know, but I went and saw the movie. It was 3 hours long, and it was really good. If you get a chance, you know, I was fortunate enough, I was into dumb English classes, so I didn't have to read all that highfalutin stuff, but the movie was really good, done really well.
1: Well, I enjoyed The Odyssey because one of my majors was English, but I was force-fed a lot of Shakespeare because I had an English teacher in high school that loved William Shakespeare, so we read about every major work by him and had to get up and recite things like that final monologue from The Tempest. I had to stand up front of the class and say it.
0: The only thing I ever had to recite in English class was Et tu, Brute.
1: Gotcha.
0: And I think I messed it up.
1: Oh, we did the charge of the light brigade, light brigade, and all this other stuff we had to learn. Snap back, hand it off.
0: Nobody's
1: blocking. And I think that was not the play that was called, because the running back and Wallace, I think, was expecting him to throw it back.
0: Number two, Jaden Manning came through from the defensive back position just totally untouched over here, and it is a big loss all the way back to the Camden 49-yard line, and it'll be first and 10
1: with
0: the Bulldogs.
1: With a minute five remaining, and that's
0: more than enough time for this
1: Camden offense to do something with it. Definitely confusion on that play. You had three or four people with their hands up in the air on that offensive side. And the line really didn't – almost can't blame them because nobody looked like knew where they needed to block.
0: Yep.
1: So that'll bring Grayson Rimpf back out. He'll have his running back to his right, looking to pass on that right side again, throwing long. What an arm.
0: Got a man wide open down the field. It is dropped.
1: No, he juggles it and catches it, brings it into the end zone.
0: I swore I thought I saw it hit the ground after he juggled it.
1: I thought he did too, but he juggled the thing four or five times as he was running it and was able to bat it back to himself and continue his forward motion into the end zone for a touchdown.
0: Told you I needed trifocals. Isaiah Smith with a 51-yard catch for the touchdown. And we said a minute, 5 seconds was plenty of time for this offense. It is a high-powered offense for sure.
1: Wow. That ball was bobbled up above his head at 2 or 3 points in that whole thing. He hit it at least, memory serves, 3 if not 4 times before he got control of it. The kick is short, but it's through, barely. I'd like that hurt the kicker's foot. It's 28-7 with 56 seconds left in the half.
0: Woody, that drive started with 1:05, so that was a 9-second scoring drive.
1: Jeez. And all, unfortunately, we've heard is the Camden fight song, and then the big board just goes out.
0: Yeah, it just went out.
1: Wow.
0: Oh, okay. Now it's coming back up.
1: Oh, they're playing the fight song on there and putting the words up on the board for you to read it. But no, at the half, seriously, folks, we're going to have Phil Kornblut coming on doing a weekend update. Got a lot of big college football games. Coach Sanders got himself an opening season W last night against the Georgia Tech Ramblin' Wreck. Who'd have thunk?
0: Yep. 45. You know, I fell asleep in that one with Georgia Tech winning, and I didn't know who in the world won it because it was early third quarter. And I just kind of batted my eyes, and when I opened up, it was 1:15.
1: That kick was a line drive knuckleball. And kicked right past the head of Bryce Oliver, who wisely put his hands down and let it go out of bounds. So Camden will accept that penalty.
0: No, Hartsville will.
1: Excuse me, Hartsville.
0: Just don't give any more. Camden needs no extra help.
1: No, they don't. Hartsville, I'm sorry, will take that with 56 seconds to go. The ball will be on the 40-yard line.
0: Well, it only took Camden 9 seconds to score. Who's to say that 56 seconds is not? This Hartsville can has had a type of a high-powered offense so far this year on occasions.
1: The problem that I'm seeing right now with this team is they're not playing like a team. You've got some individuals, and they don't seem cohesive, and that's not a good sign. And Coach Calabrese can get them back together. He obviously knows what he's doing. So I have full faith that that will get fixed at halftime. Snap back, hand off to number 8, Quamel Prescott, around that left side. He'll turn it upfield for a couple.
2: Number 8 on the run.
1: I'm sorry, that's Daniel Taylor on the carry.
2: Marcus Hall on the tackle for the Dawgs.
1: We got a timeout.
0: You know,
1: Camden. Camden's taking a timeout.
0: You know, we always look at the season as 3 separate distinct seasons.
2: Mm-hmm.
0: First part of the season, you're in your non-conference play. That's kind of like scrimmaging and warming up. You want to get the wins. But then you get into region play, which is where you need to really excel and perform to position yourself for a run in season 3, which is the playoffs.
1: Yes.
0: And so not sure exactly when region play starts, but, you know, good tune-up. Get all this worked out before we get to a region, because the region, it's going to be competitive, but I think when looking at some of the teams that are in there, there's 2 teams in the region that Hartsville has never played before, and that's Ainer and Loris.
1: Yeah, and you will get Ainer for your first region game on 9/25. It'll be a home game. And then they'll follow up with Lakewood, Crestwood, Loris for homecoming, Atlantic Collegiate, Darlington, and then your playoffs.
0: Everything is still to play for here. I mean, you know, struggling right now. And, of course, this game is not over, even though it's 28-7.
1: Ooh-wee. Trying to set up a middle screen, and it's blocked by 2 big linemen. A few words exchanged between Wallace and one of the other DBs. And one of them tipped it, and they almost caught it.
0: At Will Haunert, H-A-U-N-E-R-T.
1: Yeah.
0: 6'4". And then you got Ford Wallace at 6'3". So those were 2 tall guys kind of chirping at each other after that play was over with.
1: 39 seconds left in the first half, and it's 3rd down and about 9. And they're moving left to right on your radio dial. Wallace looking to the sideline. Still ain't got the play call in yet. This is taking a lot of time. Empty backfield set for him. And
0: there's the delay of game call.
1: Yep. And that's what it is.
0: I can't believe with all the renovations they've done over here and that huge, huge scoreboard, video board down here to our left, that they don't have play clocks.
1: It's advantageous for them, if you think about it. I mean, that's what you should – that's the way Camden plays, and there's 1 or 2 other schools we've played that don't have the play clock. And again, you know, if you're a quick strike-type offense, it works to your advantage. Empty backfield set. He'll hand it off to Hillian on that end around, and he's going to lose
0: the
1: ball, and it's going to be covered up by Camden, I believe.
0: Yep.
1: It looks like they're on it. It was the only white jersey I saw there by the football.
0: Well, I believe there's still 2 of them fighting over it. And number 2 for the Bulldogs, that's Jaden Manning. He comes up with it. Let's see if they rule it turnover or.
2: No game on the play.
0: No, they're going to say it's stayed in Hartsville's possession. I guess joint possession goes to the offense.
1: Hmm.
0: But the referee wound the clock at 22 seconds, and it hadn't moved. That's Camden called a timeout.
1: Yeah, Coach Rimp is out there reading a riot act to the to the official about that. And from our angle, I saw Hillian jump back on toward the ball, but it sure looked like there were black jerseys all over that thing.
0: Yeah. But, you know, that happens on occasion. It's He's coming out now to talk with the head ref.
1: You know, I get the frustration, but it's 20-some-odd seconds or whatever left of the half. You're up by 3 scores. You might need to let this go for the sake of let's go ahead and finish the half out and get the ball back. He gets the ball back in the second half anyway.
0: Yep.
1: But tell me it's not a rivalry without telling me it's a rivalry.
0: Well, you know, he's hoping to pull off kind of like a double-double here.
1: Yeah.
0: He can score here and then get the ball back to start the second half and score again.
1: And if he can also embarrass a Hartsville Red Fox team, he's going to do it too.
0: Oh, absolutely. All right, fourth down, and Hartsville's got the punter on.
1: That's big number 88, Bryce Oliver. He had a beautiful punt his first time out.
0: Yeah, that was a perfect spiral, and it came down point first and took a roll, but then the guy fielded it and got a good return out of it.
1: I'd have never thought he would have taken it with the defender that close on him.
0: Yeah, Coach Keith Sanders used to say the best punt you can do is when it hits the ground because you never know where it's going to bounce.
1: Well, I would agree with that. We're waiting for the snap. Snap is back. Kick is away. It's a wobbler this time, but it's still going to get a little low. Number one will field it cleanly at the 40. He's going up that right side. He's got room to run with just number 88 to beat. He'll cut between them, and he's going in for a touchdown. Completely embarrassed our two defenders on that far side.
0: He fielded that ball back at the 38-yard line of the Bulldogs, and he took it 62 yards for the touchdown. The first two guys just flat, he split them. They just flat-out missed him, and he got to the outside corner, and just the only one that had a chance to get him was Bryce Oliver.
1: Yep.
0: And he just Bryce managed to get a hand on him, but he was had such momentum that he was able to break away from that and just walk right into the end zone.
1: You know, he wasn't touched till he got
0: nope.
1: to about
0: Oliver was the only one to touch
1: our 20-yard line.
0: Yeah.
1: Wow.
0: And that's why he called timeout.
1: Oh, yeah.
0: Clock is stopped with 8 seconds to play here in the half, 34-7. Bulldogs on top with the extra point attempt upcoming. And let's see what's going on. Both teams are walking to the sideline.
1: They're not seriously doing a hydration. Somebody had to have called the timeout. We'll hold it here since you'll be hearing some commercials at halftime. I want to thank Caleb Church back in the Palatial Community Broadcast Studios for running our board tonight. I think if memory serves, he's single. So we are taking applications up there at Walker Swinton Road for a future Mrs. Caleb Church.
0: And I understand that he has a great singing voice.
1: He does have a great singing voice, and we may get to hear some of the Carpenters. Oh, we had an injured player down.
0: Oh, okay.
1: That was number zero, Zion Mason. I think he's all right. I guess look, he had the wind knocked out of him. He's wearing that protective cover on his helmet. Waiting for the extra point. Number 18 is doing the holding there for Camden. That's Maddox Freeman, and the kick is up, and it's good. It's 35-7 as we have about 8 seconds left before we hit the half.
0: And while we wait for the kickoff to get set up, I want to say hello to Rebecca Stroud over in Hartsville listening in tonight as well. You know, we were talking about the Hartsville High School blood drive that was held yesterday. Huh? And you know, the chairperson of that was Chief Miss Madge Zemp.
1: Yes, I do.
0: Notice the last name.
1: Yep.
0: It is related, well, related through marriage. Her husband was a Zemp here from Camden.
1: They allowed that? The Hartsville folks allowed?
0: I guess they did.
1: Wow.
0: Of course, knowing Madge, she may have hid the fact that she was from Hartsville.
1: Ah, well, I was going to say it's love.
0: Or either Sid may have hid the fact that she was from Hartsville.
1: We might could do a modern version of that love story with, like, William Shakespeare, with kind of the, you know, the Capulets versus the, you know, Romeo and Juliet kind of thing. Yeah. Star-crossed lovers from rival high schools, from the oldest rivalry in the state. That could work. Miss Madge, we might have to talk to you about some movie rights.
0: I know she's listening, so I'll probably get a text from her here real soon.
1: Well, to say it's been a first half full of Camden would be an understatement right now. I know it's got to be tough to be a Red Fox right now in that uniform, but they got to hold their heads up, and they got to continue to play hard. Stay focused, because again, like we were saying earlier, this is really a glorified exhibition game. The season starts the first night of region play.
0: Yeah, and here in games like this, you see what you need to work on in practice. And the key here is you can't get down as a team when things aren't going your way right now.
1: It must have been a penalty against the Red Foxes. They
0: moved
1: that up.
0: Yeah, they're going to move it up to the 45 for the kickoff. So it must have been unsportsmanlike.
1: It wasn't that far. So he only got it, what, 5 or 10 yards?
0: Oh, 10 yards.
1: So.
0: All right, well, he kind of pooch kicked it last time. Let's see what he does this time with 8 seconds left.
1: He'll kick it long and deep there. It's going to be taken right around the 5-yard line. Looking for some room to run. It's number 0, Mason. He'll pull the pile up to just about the 30-yard line.
0: And that'll do it.
1: And that'll be your half. So, we're going to go dry off, get a cold beverage, maybe beat on this air conditioner a little bit, and take ourselves a break. But at the half, from Zimp Stadium, it's 35-7. Camden's all over our Red Foxes right now. We've got to regroup, come back, ready for battle here in the second half. We appreciate everybody tuning in, so I'm going to kick it back to Caleb back in the studios for our halftime show. But you're listening to Hartsville Red Fox Football on 93.7 Frank FM.
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15: This is the college football preview from the Sports Talk Media Network. Phil Kornblut, along with Chris Bergen. Okay, we had the appetizer last week, Bergie. Now we get the main course. First big weekend of college football across the country. Right here involving the state of South Carolina. Let's begin with Clemson going to Baton Rouge to take on LSU. There's been a lot of talk about this matchup, but not so much about the game. It's been about everything else surrounding the game.
16: Have you ever seen a game that's with this kind of magnitude to open up the season where both teams, and I don't know if they'll end up as playoff contenders, but you would think starting the season, certainly name brand playoff type contenders, that no one's actually talking about the X's and O's feel. And one thing that occurred to me earlier this week was the fact that I think Clemson deserves a lot of credit for actually playing this game, because you could have easily seen Clemson say, well, you know, we've already got South Carolina at the end. And I think part of it is they don't have the 9-game ACC schedule this year. So they've got that extra game, but LSU could have dropped it too. So props to both of these teams for actually playing this game and not running and hiding, i.e. South Carolina not wanting to play Miami and getting Kent State instead. So I think both teams deserve a lot of credit, and I'm excited that we're actually going to have the football game, because I'm like pretty much everybody else. I'm tired of talking season.
15: Well, from a Clemson standpoint, Berge, all eyes will be on Christopher Vezina. He makes his first start on the road. He had a start at home last year, but this is an entirely different environment, an entirely different animal in LSU. So, hey, if he gives them something good, that'll give a lot of hope to Clemson fans for the rest of the season.
16: I thought Chuck Reedy brought up an exceptional point about that, Phil, on Wednesday when we had he and Coach Ellis Johnson on with us for Chalk Talk. He talked about Clemson's still got to run the football. They want to run the football. They're going to try. But if they can't run the football, that probably puts way too much pressure on Vezina making his first true road start in an awfully difficult place to play. And if Clemson can't run the football against LSU, I don't think they really have a legitimate shot to win. And the problem is LSU last year was exceptionally good against the run. They've had changes defensively, so maybe that's an area that Clemson can exploit to open up the passing game, but they're going to have to be able to run the football.
15: All right, South Carolina at home against Kent State is going to be really, really hot at Williams-Brice Stadium on Saturday afternoon. But the Gamecocks should be in a position to play a lot of players, empty their bench, and should win this game with relative ease. If they don't, that will worry a lot of people, but I don't expect that to be the case.
16: No, I don't think so either. I think they'll come out, play well. I think everybody's excited to see what the offense is going to look like under first-year offensive coordinator Kendall Briles and the reputation he brings in as a sort of maybe not high-flying offense, but certainly much, much better than what they have experienced in the past. And then defensively, I think they should be outstanding. Probably the only real question mark going into this game in particular, Phil, is the kicking game. And I think a lot of folks are going to hope that South Carolina's in a position maybe to attempt a 45-50 type yard field goal. What do you do? Who runs out there? The punting game, I think, is going to be fine, but I think the place kicking is going to be something to keep an eye on this weekend.
15: Yeah, absolutely. That'll be something to watch. But the Gamecocks have it set up schedule-wise. They really have just a couple of exhibition games, Kent State and Towson, before they get to SEC play. So they got a couple of weeks to work out the kinks and maybe get Jacarius Peak and Dylan Stewart ready to go for that Mississippi State game.
16: Yeah, and I think that's exactly should be the plan. Maybe if they're cleared next week, you get them in for a few snaps against Towson, but obviously SEC play should be and probably is the goal for both of them.
15: All right, Coastal Carolina opening up new era of football for Ryan Beard, heading up to West Virginia, play a West Virginia team that has a dynamic offense and, of course, a great offensive mind in Rich Rodriguez running things. Is this Coastal Carolina team ready for what it's going to see?
16: If they can stop the run, I talked about Clemson. Can they run the football against LSU? That's exactly what West Virginia is going to want to do, not just against the Chanticleers field, but all season long. They return or have brought in the nation's leading rusher from last season in Cam Cook behind a quarterback in Michael Hawkins, who's a transfer from Oklahoma. They look really good on offense. They revamped their entire offensive line. They want to be physical. This is Rich Rod, so you know they're going to speed it up and run at a high octane pace. Coastal, hopefully this very, very hot summer they've dealt with has gotten them in shape to handle that, but it's going to be a tall task against a West Virginia team that it appears could be a challenger in the Big 12.
15: All right, let's check the rest of the schedule. Furman, coming off a win over Anderson, will play at Tennessee. Wofford, impressive over the Citadel, will host Gardner-Webb. Gardner-Webb, of course, fired their coach during the week, so they have an interim head coach. Presbyterian open up with a nice win over Virginia Wise and will play at Mercer, a team they upset last year. South Carolina State, how about those Bulldogs? Only 87 points last week. They'll play on Sunday in Miami against Florida A&M. Charleston Southern, coming off a road loss at Lindenwood, will play at Georgia Southern, Clemson's opponent next week. Newberry opens its season at home against Reinhardt. The Wolves looking to pick up where they left off last year, which was in the semifinals of the D2 playoffs. Citadel will try and bounce back from the loss at Wofford by playing at Charlotte. North Greenville opens its season at Catawba. Benedict, a winner last week over J.C. Smith, plays it shorter. Allen, with a win last week over Livingstone, will host Florida Memorial, and Anderson will be at home to take on Kaiser. That'll do it for the college football preview. For Chris Bergen, this is Phil Kornblut on the Sports Talk Media Network.
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1: Welcome back to Zimp Stadium. Woody Fagan along with Buster Freeman bringing you cover to cover, end-to-end coverage of tonight's football game. And it has, if you're a fan wearing black and gold tonight, you're probably very happy. If you're in the red and black, not happy at all. Score's 35-7 here as we prepare to start the third quarter of play. What you think, Buster? What do you do in the second half? I mean, you're down, what, four scores?
2: You've got to try to make adjustments in halftime, especially on the defensive side of the ball. Hartsville's given up a bunch of big running plays. And the one thing I have noticed here tonight, when it comes to tackling, Hartsville's trying to wrap up.
1: But up top.
2: Up high, mm-hmm. Or just trying to lay a big hit on them and knock them down instead of wrapping up low and driving them into the ground. And the good thing is that's something that can be worked on. But right now, the technique has not been really consistent out there on the defensive side of the ball. The offensive side of the ball, I'm going to credit the Camden defense with that because they are very aggressive, and they're shooting the gaps and just kind of wreaking havoc with the runners.
1: I would agree. I think they're bird-dogging a lot of those plays, especially on the sweeps we're trying to run. But on the defense, too, the other glaring thing is, of course, the coverage in the secondary.
2: This is the third game in a row now. They've given up a big pass play. And
1: it's bad enough to give up the play, but the two or three times we've seen it this season, the defender hadn't even been close to the receiver.
2: Right.
1: I mean, you're not even seeing the bottom of his cleats at that point.
2: And it makes me wonder if maybe that's because those defensive backs who were assigned out there on coverage, Camden and West Florence and even Wilson, were having such good success running the ball that they get caught looking in to see if a sweep is coming their way or whatever. And then when they realize that it's a pass play, the guy has already gotten by them.
1: Well, they're not really – the coverage they're playing, too, they're not really doing the old-fashioned bump and run. They're not putting a hand on the receiver at all. They're off 10, 15 yards off the line, and they're just backpedaling and looking into the backfield the whole time. And I don't think you get up in their face mask, but I do think you need to at least make some contact with them at the line.
2: Well, and the good thing is everything that we have seen here that has gone wrong is correctable.
1: Absolutely.
2: And the coaching staff here, I'm sure, they've got a bye week this next week, so they'll have 2 weeks to work on techniques and different things that they want to work on before the Wildcats come to town, the Dillon Wildcats. And that was, oh, man. For years, that was the rivalry. That was like a small college game back in those days.
1: Now, Camden, in their opening game of the season, really put it on that Dillon Wildcat team, much like what they're doing to us here. So I really want to see the Red Foxes stay in this game mentally. They've got to go out and try to make those corrections as far as wrapping up when they're tackling, hitting their assignments, doing the things they need to do. But also, let's see them maybe try a few wrinkles, some things to try to work out. See if we got a few other plays in the bag that we want to break out here. And I mean, you don't want to show too much, and Coach Calabrese is that way. I totally get that. But I might want to try a few different things here just to see. Good place to test them out now.
2: Yeah, like I said earlier, you kind of look at it as three different seasons. The preseason here, your non-region games. And then you get into season two, which is the region games, which are the most important. You don't want to lose any of them.
1: No.
2: But if you're going to lose, it's better to lose in your non-region games than in your region games, because that sets you up for season three, which is the playoffs. And looking at the teams that are in our region, with just a few little exceptions and corrections, Hartsville could make a really good run in season two and into the playoffs.
1: I would agree. Tonight's scoreboard is not indicative of this team.
2: Not at all.
1: It's indicative of how they've played tonight, but not a overall judgment on this team at all.
2: No.
1: They're much more talented than what they're showing tonight. All right. Number 80 is ready to put some shoe to leather here. Walt Truitt. Walt, the sophomore, 5'10", 150-pound kicker for the Red Foxes. Ball's teed up at the 40-yard line. And it's away. High end over end kind of pooch kick. Going to be fielded just around the 22-yard line. He'll turn it across field. It's number 27 trying to run him down from behind. Still tackling high. He gets out of that tackle. Again,
2: another
1: tackling
2: high.
1: High.
2: Tackle.
1: and brought down at the 25-yard line. Everybody's grabbing him around the neck or the shoulder pads.
2: Zion Mason finally brought him down, and I'm really surprised the flag wasn't thrown on that tackle because he was up around the head when he grabbed him and threw him on the ground.
1: Yeah.
2: But, yeah, we had him back at about the 26-yard line, 27-yard line, and he high tackle, and he just broke it. And then Zion Mason managed to grab him and bring him down, and it'll be first and 10 at the 27-yard line.
1: Yes, sir. And that's going to bring Grayson – excuse me, not Grayson. Yeah, Grayson Rimp back out, the quarterback for Camden. A little late getting his running back number two, Jaden Manning, onto the field. Manning will stand off to the right side of Rimp. He'll take the snap. He'll hand it off to number two. He'll just bust it out, trying to get to the outside. Makes a nice move, stays low, and he'll bust it out to right around the 40-yard line, and it'll be enough for the first down.
2: Running back that time, he was technically correct. He did what he called running behind your pads. He tucked the ball under, put those pads down, dropped his head, and just took off, and here we go again.
1: And this time he'll get about 5, maybe 6 yards on the carry after a little bit of forward progress, after initial contact. He may get more than that. He's going to get close to 8, maybe 9 yards on that carry.
2: Yeah, they're going to give him 8. Ball's moved across the Hartsville 45 up to the Hartsville 40, the Camden 45 up to the Camden 47.
1: Again, pounding on that right side tonight. They've seen something on tape somewhere that they like off that right side. Of course, they've got their big tight end on that side, the power side. Snap back. This time they're going to set up a little screen pass nicely.
2: There's
1: done.
2: Holding
1: complete
2: and
1: number
2: not
1: seven.
2: Called.
1: Holding still going on down the field. I saw his jersey pop back and not call, but the receiver, number seven, Will Honert, will take the pass and move forward to about the 35-yard line into Red Fox territory. And I'm going to tell you what, Chance McCaskill needs to get his jersey back from that defender.
2: Yeah, it's just a blatant hold. I mean, I'm not going to say anything against the officiating, but that was they've missed several blatant blocking the back earlier in the first half, and that hold right there was absolutely no reason not to call that.
1: He didn't try to hide it.
2: No, he had a handful of jerseys stretched out behind him.
1: Grayson Rimp will put a man in motion, and they'll just kind of do a quick pitch to him as he comes around in motion, and nicely defended by the Red Foxes, but still a gain of 2 or 3.
3: 20, Casey Dawson.
1: Jamari Scipio Bishop on the tackle. They'll pick up about 3, second down and 7. Ball spotted at the 32-yard line of the Red Foxes.
2: Ten minutes left to play here in the third quarter, just underway in the second half. Hartsville trails 35-7 to the Bulldogs of Camden.
1: Woody Fagan, along with Mr. Buster Freeman, brought him out of retirement. Got to bring in the big names.
2: One night only.
1: I have a feeling you'll be back in the press box with me before the season's over.
2: Well, that's totally up to you.
1: No, it's not. It's up to you. Handoff up the middle to number 5. It's Aiden Manning, and he'll move the pile forward for a couple. Third down, and we'll say short, about 4. 9:25 remaining in the third quarter. This is the first possession of the second half of the Camden Bulldogs. Trying to get some things set. Number 13, the receiver, doesn't know if he needs to be on or off the field for the Bulldogs. He's finally decided to stay. Hart's a little late to the line, but they're there. They'll hand off to number 5 off the right side again, and he'll have room to run. He'll have the first down and a little more, be shy of the 15-yard line.
2: Yeah, just off the right side of their offensive line on that, picking on the left defensive side of that line. They've done that all night long and have had great success.
1: I was thinking they had all their bigger guys, but they're pretty well balanced.
2: Oh, yeah.
1: Hand off to the right side again. Number 5, stepping, dipping, and dancing. And he'll get to the corner, and he's in. No signal yet.
3: Number 5, Aiden Manning.
1: He's in for the touchdown.
2: He's in for the touchdown.
1: Aiden Manning runs it in from about 15, 16 yards out. Just around that right side again. Again, dragging defenders, hit high about 3 times. And that'll bring on the left-footed kicker, number 45, for the extra point, Rod Sanchez. And it's up and good.
2: And, Woody, that scoring drive for the Bulldogs took 3 minutes and 22 seconds off the clock.
1: Buster, if I'm not mistaken, we have, what, 43-7 now?
2: 42-7.
1: 42-7. We'll hold it here instead of going to a commercial break, but I do want to thank all our sponsors. You folks are the reason that we've had Hartsville Red Fox football on the radio every year since 1947. This is the 79th consecutive year of Red Fox football. And it's from sponsors like the ones you have tonight. Macon Hunter State Farm, Cody T. Mitchell, Carolina Bank, Galloway Auto Glass, Tingen & Associates Insurance, Palmetto Family Medicine and Senior Care, and Rivals, the store divided. And honored to be part of that, the whole process of this. And sitting over here and calling a man my friend that did it for 44 years of the 79. Now, if you talk to him, he'll tell you he was here all 78 or 79 of them, but we know that's not true. He's not. He claims he's old, but he's not.
2: Yeah, I'm just 39.
1: And I
2: broadcast for 44. I would like to say, though, you got to give the people up in the PD area and over in the Columbia area and all, a lot of the stations still carry high school football, but down in the Lowcountry area where I live now, there is nobody that carries high school football down there.
1: No. The opening kickoff was taken cleanly by C.J. Hickman right around the 20-yard line. He'll scoot it down sidelines across midfield and be brought down right around the 42, 43-yard line into Camden Bulldog territory. Tackled out of bounds. Kind of surprised there wasn't a flag thrown on that because he was brought down by the collar and out of bounds. But a lot of holding we hadn't seen called either.
2: Yep.
1: So.
2: Well, great starting position here at the 42-yard line, 43-yard line of the Bulldogs for the Red Foxes. They've got to get some points on the board now.
1: They'll put Hillian in motion. Wallace calls his own number right up the middle. He runs right by the defender. Nice pickup on first down. He'll pick up another with about a 12 to 13-yard run. He'll be shy of the 25-yard line.
2: Harrison Arnett, number 11, linebacker. Grabbed him from behind and just rode with him for about 7 yards before he was finally to get Wallace's feet tripped up underneath him. Great run that time, straight up the middle.
1: For a big kid, Wallace is pretty nifty with the feet. He made a nice shift to avoid the linebacker. Clock's running. There'll be one back in the backfield. They'll put Hillian in motion, looking to pass. Going to have to come up. He's going to be sacked.
2: Yep. That's LaVey Penny, number 0. The linebacker comes right up the middle. And now, is that Wallace slow getting up?
1: Yes, sir. Now, I don't know that I wouldn't have chunked it up there. Look at that DB walking beside C.J. Hickman.
2: Uh-huh.
1: There's almost a foot difference between
2: at
1: them two
2: least.
1: Boys. You need to chunk that up in the air and just play jump ball.
2: Hickman is 6'1", and that defensive back is 5'10".
1: So not quite a foot, but it looks like it from the field.
2: 3 inches is a lot.
1: Empty right. Backfield set.
2: There's the reverse.
1: Finally. There you go. And it's picked
4: what a ball
1: ahead. C.J. Hickman down the sidelines. Touchdown, Red Fox.
4: Woo!
1: We called it. Where's
2: there
1: that it reverse?
2: Is. Where's the reverse?
1: Good job, Red Foxes.
2: And again, because of the sweep, all of the defensive players, they crashed to the far side. Two guys did stay at home, but we had two Red Fox linemen out there that did great blocks to spring him. And touchdown, Red Foxes. We said they needed to get a touchdown and get points on the board, and they have with the 7-11 mark here, 42-13.
1: A lot of credit to our quarterback, Ford Wallace, yep. Who laid a just manly block out down the corner. Kick is up, and it's good. And we've got a 42-14 ball game, and I know we got to celebrate the little things on this one too, folks, but that was a beautifully designed play. We called for that reverse in the first half because Camden has really been over-pursuing. And yep. Hats off, though. C.J. Hickman did a great job running. He's a speedster. But, again, it does not happen without that block by Ford Wallace.
2: Absolutely.
1: 42-14 is your score with 7-11 left in the third quarter. We will say hello to our crowd out at the racetrack then. Hope you folks are still listening and having fun. Not too much fun, but fun.
2: I know a lot of them in that group. They're having fun. Right, Jim?
1: Well, you're going to be having fun tomorrow. You get the hot box again tomorrow.
2: Yeah, I'm going to be sitting in a 108-degree heat index over at Williams-Brice Stadium. I'm interested to see what the renovations phase one looks like now that they have completed phase one.
1: I'd like to see that, too.
2: Well, come on.
1: Wish I could. I'll be out at the racetrack working for a little while tomorrow. Waiting for a kickoff from number 88. Number 80, rather. Kick is going to bounce.
4: Ball is loose.
1: We're covered up.
4: Got it.
1: We got it at the 18-yard line. Okay, Dion into the field.
2: Dion McCall. Remember what I told you that Coach Sanders said?
1: The best one hits the ground.
2: Best ones are they hit the ground. It hit the ground. He tried to pick it up, and he bobbled it. And we were right there, and Dion McCall right on it. And the Foxes can really cut into this lead now with a couple of big plays and 7:05 to go into quarter.
1: It would be nice. I'm not saying the comeback is on yet. We're not calling it a comeback.
2: Hey, you got to start somewhere.
1: That's right.
2: But two quick scores here would go a long way to make it happen.
1: Yes, it would. And Hickman's out on the corner out there being covered by that smaller DB again.
2: Ball spotted at the 17.
1: Yes, sir. Wallace will split both of his backs in the backfield. Snap back, fakes a handoff, calls his own number, and he's going to be met for a loss.
2: Yep, nowhere to go.
3: Lord Wallace.
2: Middle of that defensive line, we're waiting on that one.
1: Don't know if I wouldn't have left it in Daniel Taylor's hands. Let him continue on around the left side.
2: Wallace's helmet was knocked off, so he's got to at least come out for a play.
1: And he's holding his head,
2: down.
1: Too. He got hit in the head afterward.
2: Yeah, he's down. Yeah, this is not something you want to see.
1: No.
2: Don't want to see anybody get hurt, that's for sure. Especially your quarterback.
1: Yeah, Camden's trainer and our trainer was out there on it almost immediately. It's like Coach Calabrese is out there now. Let's take a break. 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
1: Welcome back to Zimp Stadium. Good news, Wallace is up under his own power, walking off.
2: But he's walking off very slowly. He took a hard hit to the head. I'm just wondering if maybe that defensive lineman that came in and got him, probably that helmet came up under the face mask on his chin, because that helmet came flying off as soon as he got hit.
1: Yeah.
2: He looked stunned.
1: That lineman grabbed him like a bear, you know, because it's a big old fella, and they did make helmet-to-helmet type contact.
2: But he'll be fine. I saw Bootsy Griggs helping him off the sideline.
1: Oh, goodness. If Bootsy's helping him, you know. Bootsy, it's an understatement to say, is one of the more colorful characters you will ever meet.
2: Oh,
1: one of my favorite people.
2: It's
1: a good man right there. Always got a smile.
2: Yep.
1: All right, they'll bring in C.J. Hickman, who does fill in as kind of a backup quarterback, Wildcat-type player. Snap back. Hickman's rolling to the right. Excuse me, left. He'll get the corner, fight through a couple of tackles, and get down around the 10-yard line. He's close. He still needs about 3, maybe 4 yards to get that first down. So it's going to be third down and about 4. Hard running by Hickman. He took a couple of hits and still managed to keep his feet and try to spin out.
2: Yeah, and he's not a he's 6'1", but he's only 165 pounds.
1: And that might be soaking wet.
2: Yeah, really.
1: He'll split his backs. Takes a snap. Going to hand it off. Right up the middle, number 9, Hillian, pushing that pile. We got a first down, and we're close to the goal line. He's close. He's about the 1 to 2 yard line.
2: Yeah, he's inside the 3.
3: Ethan Drake for number 20.
2: I knew I forgot something tonight, and I meant to bring my binoculars.
1: Yeah, well, I had the covers to it. I don't have the binoculars. Discovered that myself. Hillian still in at quarterback. Again, calls for the snap. Hands off to Hillian. He's going to get close.
2: Touchdown.
1: I think he's in. Yes, touchdown, Red Foxes.
2: 5:46 on the clock, and all of a sudden that 42-7 lead is now cut to 42-20. Chance to cut that lead in half here with the extra point.
1: Nice solid play, nice solid drive that time, started by a recovery on a kickoff. See if we can, and I think if you asked Walt Truitt, he'd say that's how he drew that kickoff up.
2: Oh, absolutely.
1: Supposed to bounce off the player's hand. Hope he can do it again. Snap back. Placement kick is up, and it is good. 42-21 is your score. Let's take a quick break here from Zimp Stadium. 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
1: Welcome back to Zimp Stadium here. It's a 42-21 ball game with 5:46 remaining in the third quarter. Got to give a little credit here, too, to number 39. Mr. Boots Floyd is a senior, 6'1", 170-pound senior. He's a long snapper. And I'm going to tell you what, of all that I've seen so far, he's one of the best in the state. That kid can flat out zip a football back there for a punt or for an extra point. So keep it up, Boots. You're doing a great job. I used to pick at kids all the time. That's a position you could go to college on. If you know how to do it.
2: We were offsides. We got away with one over on the far sideline.
1: Kick about the same spot.
2: There we go. Now the defense has got a little life in them. Bringing them down, Drew Davis, number four. And this has got to be about the worst starting position other than just across their goal line back there in the first half that the Bulldogs have had. Something. Let me point out something you may not know.
1: Mm-hmm.
2: Big number 39, Boots Floyd,
1: mm-hmm.
2: is Coach Jimmy White's grandson.
1: No kidding.
2: Yep.
1: I'll be. Coach, he's probably, is he at the game? You think he's listening?
2: He's probably listening in.
1: Well, Coach White, I hope you're doing well, buddy. I hadn't seen you in a minute.
2: Boots' mother is Coach White's daughter.
1: I'll be. Well, he does a fantastic job, yep, snapping the football.
2: And his dad is Will Floyd of Galloway Auto Glass.
1: Okay. That makes sense now.
2: Free plug there, Will.
1: I take it. That's fine. Thank you. Thank you for your sponsorship, too. Handoff this time to number 27. He'll move the pile forward for a nice little pickup on first down. Brought down Levi Henry again, showing some skills in there, grabbing and wrapping this time.
2: Yeah, and this time, what I like to see there, even though it was a pretty good pickup, they had him around the waist, so they're hitting lower now than what they were here in the first half.
1: And that was Jaden Thomas, number 27 on the carry. Grayson Rimp, the quarterback. He'll have Thomas to his left. Whiteouts to both sides. The ball spotted on the far hash. Snap back to Rimp. He'll again hand off on that right side to 27, who's trying to get the corner. He'll spin out of a couple of tackles. Looks like he'll have enough of the first down, depending on where he stepped out.
2: Yeah, he's across the 35-yard line.
3: Wyatt Mullis, number 56 on the top. And that's another great Southern Homes, Camden.
1: Yeah, it will be a first down. They'll spot it again at 35. Still in Camden territory with the clock running. Just under 5 minutes to play. And that's in the third quarter. All right.
2: Wow. Oh, in the third. I thought you said the end of the third. No, I was going to say, whoa, that went fast.
1: In the third quarter. Sorry. Rimp will shift his back over to his right. That's number 5, Aiden Manning. He'll put number 1 in motion. He'll do that little pitch to number 1. This time wrapped a little higher, but they'll bring him down a little bit quicker this time. Number 33 for your Red Foxes there. That's Devarius James was the first to make contact and spin the running back around.
3: Gain of about 4.
1: One thing I noticed too the other week, big number 59, Levi Henry. Look at that tape he's got hanging down off his arm. He had the same thing going on last week where he had it shredded, and it was hanging all but dragging the ground when he was playing the game last week. Would that still be considered holding if you grabbed the tape as an offensive blocker?
2: Good question. I doubt it, because it could easily rip off. So, But that's a good question.
1: Rip calls for the snap. Looking to pass, steps up in the pocket, going to take a run. He's going to be brought down for no, maybe he'll pick up a yard. Henry was there.
2: Spot his forward progress up to the 40, so it's going to bring up third down and a long four, short five.
1: Yep, again, Levi Henry in on that one, and a couple of the white jerseys there at the end. I think if you get within arm's reach of Levi, you usually don't get, you know, you don't get by him.
2: Yep.
1: That's why he's in the middle of that big D line. Wait for Rimp to take the snap. He will. Looks to pass. Throwing to that right side. He's got a receiver out in the pattern, and he didn't see it, I don't think.
2: That was Will Harnett, and they're wanting a Red Fox defender within 5 yards of him.
1: Nope. He just ran a straight fly route just right up the seam and split the defenders. But it's hard to tell from our angle how far that ball was off of him, but it looked like all he had to do was stick his hand up. But we'll take it. Fourth and long. Well, I'd say fourth and five.
2: Yep.
1: Interesting place here. You're up by a couple of scores. You don't really want to give it back to Hartsville because they've punched two in. I think they'll go. Nope, they're going to bring Honert's the punter, so they're bringing him back to punt. He had to come all the way from the 10-yard line back to come back here to punt from the other end of the field. Hickman's going to be back. Snap is high, but taken clean.
4: Base block! Nope.
1: I thought he got it. He got a hand on it, I believe.
2: I thought, yeah, he had to because look how
1: it spun off to the side.
2: I thought it looked like, yep, he did.
1: Number three.
2: That's Jaheim Peterson. He blocked it. He just didn't get all of it. But Hartsville's going to have an excellent field position again. Sorry, I didn't mean to get
1: carried away. No, you're fine. I'm glad. I like it. I like the emotion. They'll spot it up at the 33-yard line of the Red Foxes with 2:47 remaining in the third quarter of play. Hickman's going to stay in the ballgame at quarterback. That was going to be my next question. You could be right about that concussion protocol. Yeah. I hope not.
2: Yeah, I'm willing to bet the way that helmet popped off, he caught a helmet to the chin.
1: Hickman takes a snap. Going to leave it in the hands of Quamel Prescott. He's trying that left side. He'll pick up more than a couple.
2: Still on his feet.
1: Gracious. Tackle well into the bench over on Camden's side, into underneath the tent. Quamel trying to take them all on.
2: Might have been asking for a little hydration break over
1: he
2: there.
1: He might have. They'll spot it right, the nose of the ball, right on the 40-yard line of the Foxes. That'll be second down and about three.
2: Yep, 7-yard pickup. That a good hard run that time.
1: It's set up nicely. He'll take the snap, hand it off to Hilly, and trying to find some room, and he stopped. And the moment he did, the defense closed on him.
2: Marcus Hall Jr. was not fooled at all.
1: And he'll lose close to 4 yards or more on that. And that will turn a second and three to a third and nine.
2: Yep. 6-yard loss on the play.
1: Jeez. Got to avoid those. CJ takes the snap, trying to throw
2: and
1: the pass.
2: And he drops it.
1: And he dropped the pass.
2: But he got it back. But that's going to be a big loss back around the 30-yard line. Now to go mark him at the, looks like, 28.
1: Fourth down and forever on that one.
2: Yeah, about fourth and 14. So the Foxes, well, a golden opportunity to cut into that lead. We'll punt it away.
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2: Minute 14 and counting left here in the third quarter. 42-21, Camden on top.
1: Waiting for number 88, Bryce Oliver. Boots puts a bullet back there to him, and he gets it off. Going to be fielded cleanly right around the 45, and number one scoots right up the field across the midfield line, across the 40 down to the 33-yard line, excuse me, the 38-yard line of the Red Foxes.
2: Zion Mason brought him down, but two guys had him,
1: jeez,
2: and he just, his momentum was so fast that he just ran right out of their arms and picked up an extra 3 yards after breaking those tackles.
1: You see all that tape he's got hanging there?
2: Yeah.
1: It wasn't just Mason. That's the second week he's done that. I mean, as the game goes on, those strips get longer and longer hanging off of him. We get closer to Halloween, they could dress him up like the mummy. He'd look like that almost.
2: I'm not going to say that I was actually thinking the same thing.
1: But you were.
2: I was.
1: Grayson Rimp calls for the snap. They're going to hand it off to his running back, who takes it to the inside, bounces out to the outside, kind of squats down below one tackle, but can't outrun them all. But he'll still pick up a nice chunk on first down.
3: Boy, Bishop, number 13.
1: Brought down by number 2. Sincere DeBose in there and a couple other white jerseys.
2: Yeah, a pickup of about six and a half yards, second down, and a short 4, long 3, however you want to call it.
1: It's the fourth quarter back over in Florence County. Wilson leads Darlington 21-13. At halftime earlier today, or just a little while ago, hold on, a score that surprised me there, South Florence was leading Ashley Ridge 14-10. Snap back, handed off to number 5. He'll bust it out around the corner on the right side. He's got the first down and room to run.
2: Oh, that could have been a horse collar.
1: Drug down from behind. He's going to be across the 10-yard line, well, right at the 10-yard line.
2: And we run out of time in the third quarter.
1: And we head to the fourth. We'll take a break as they remark everything, get everything lined up. But you're listening to Hartsville Red Fox Football. Hartsville trails 42-21 to the Camden Bulldogs, and you're on Frank FM. 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
1: Welcome back to Billy Sigler. I think I'm in the wrong place.
2: Two weeks.
1: 12 minutes now on the clock for this fourth quarter. So if you're at home, hold your hand in the air with the four fingers up. Hartsville will show us some bright spots there. We need to bow our neck here, keep them at the end zone. Again, the score 42-21. Woody Fagan, along with local celebrity, Mr. Buster Freeman.
2: Not even in my own mind.
1: I hear you. Buster, I got to say, thank you so much for coming in tonight. I really appreciate it. I enjoy doing it by myself, but I've really enjoyed doing the game with you tonight.
2: Well, I appreciate that. I enjoy doing it with you, too. I was on my way to Columbia, and I had planned on stopping here anyway. You extended the invitation, and I wasn't going to say no.
1: There was not an invitation that needs to be extended. You know you've always got a headset to wear and a mic to talk into. You just show up. I'll make room.
2: Well, I do appreciate it. And I have to admit, it's nice to be back in the broadcast booth every now and then.
1: Seems like I've been in here a lot lately. Not just football games, everything else. Snap back. They're going to do a little end around with number 7. He's going to get into the end zone. We got
2: penalty
1: a late flag, though. Maybe a hold. Second time they've run that play to Honert. They're trying to get him into the end
2: There's
1: zone.
2: There's another flag. Late flag. That's got to be an unsportsmanlike on somebody.
1: Starting to get a little chippy down there in the trenches.
2: And another third flag.
1: Gracious.
2: And I see that some of the Bulldog players have grabbed one of them and is pushing him toward the sideline. So this should be interesting. There are three flags, three separate penalties on the play right now. So,
1: well, the first one was involving the run, so yep. I'm assuming it was a hold or a block in the back.
2: And then the last two's got to be unsportsmanlike.
1: Yeah, well after the play. Of course, both coaches are kind of on the field. My guess is the two unsportsmanlike are probably going to offset.
2: Yeah, that could well be.
1: If I had to guess. And we just get into the fourth quarter of play.
2: Unless,
1: here we are.
2: Unless any kind of punch may have been thrown.
1: There's no telling.
2: Yeah. I mean, it was a big mass of players down there. So. And what's nice thing about it is the officials that threw those two flags there in the end zone, they had real good high arch on
1: them. They sure did. There were no doubters.
2: And they're going to mark it off against the Bulldogs.
1: Mm-hmm.
2: Both of them were against.
10: Wow. Well, that is a definitely
2: a
10: changer.
2: If they turn around and mark anything off against Hartsville, I don't know what the first one may have. Nope.
10: Well, he actually had the football in his hand when he marked this one off.
2: He did.
10: A good sign. He's picking up his flag now.
2: That's going to move the ball all the way back to the Hartsville 28-yard line.
10: From the doorstep now to the backyard.
2: You take 6 points off the board and find yourself.
10: Yeah. Second down and goal. From the 28-yard line. Let's keep them out here, guys. Take the gift.
2: Not a lot of plays in the playbook for that one.
10: Rimp calls for the snap. He's going to throw a pass up. He's pushing. That's offensive pass interference. And no, got the flag.
2: There it is. There
10: finally,
2: it is.
10: Absolutely a flag should have been thrown.
2: Not the official who was over there in position to throw it, but the back judge is the one who let it fly from midfield.
10: He pushed the Hartsville defender out of the way. Did he push him to the ground or just
2: out? Yeah, he pushed him down.
10: He was...
2: Pass interference on the offense.
10: Hunter wants to score really bad. He ran the last two and then got that play and pushed the defender into the ground.
2: And that's going to
10: back him up even further.
2: Back it up to almost a midfield.
10: This almost has the opening drive for a Wilson feel to it.
2: Uh-huh. All the way back to the Hartsville 42-yard line when they started down at about the four.
10: So, second and goal from the 42-yard line with 10:27. Buster, see, this is what happens. Whenever you come along, we get weird plays like this, I've noticed. It's always something funny. We'll talk about it later for weeks. Grayson Rimp will...
2: Showing blitz.
10: Yep.
2: Here he comes.
10: Picked up, throwing long. Look, guys, look.
2: Good
10: play.
2: Defense that time.
10: Good cover. Now, don't dance. Just turn around and go back to where you're supposed to, Zion. Let's go. No more. We don't need any more laundry on the field.
3: Third down.
2: Yeah, he threw that one into double coverage. They had him sandwiched, and Zion did a great job that time of knocking the ball away from him.
10: The thing that was dangerous about that to me is neither one of our defenders was looking back for the ball.
2: Nope.
10: The only person looking was the receiver, and he could have caught that. Rimp threw it up high enough.
2: Yep.
10: If the receiver had planted and just kind of came back for it, it might have been a little bit different story there.
2: Third down and goal from the 42.
10: Whew. 10 minutes. Clock has stopped at 10:06. Snap back. Looking to pass. Setting up a screen. Complete to number one around the sidelines. They're going to let him go. They don't tackle him. And he's going to be run out of bounds right around the 10-yard line. Goodness.
2: 32-yard pickup on a little screen pass. And I bring up fourth and goal from the 10-yard line.
10: And he was hit at least four times.
2: Yep.
10: And not wrapped. I tell you what.
3: Fourth down and goal.
10: I know they get to recover a little bit from these games, but I guarantee you Coach Calabrese is probably gritting his teeth right now. I'd hate to be on the defensive drills come next practice.
2: And they actually spot him out of bounds at the Hartsville 11-yard line. Still fourth down and goal, but fourth and 11.
10: Boy, wouldn't it look better to at least had him around the 30 where they first made initial contact with him. Man, this actually gives them a shot.
2: Well, then, too, give them credit because they are running hard when they get the ball.
10: Yep. Snap back, looking to pass his rim. Throws it across the middle. Intended for number 7. They've been trying to get him in the end zone, Will Haunert, and he had it in his breadbasket and dropped it in the end zone. Turnover on downs.
2: Hit him right in that breastplate. The worst place you can hit, you need to get it with the hands, but it hit him in the breastplate and just bounced right off.
10: Well, he jumped.
2: Yeah.
10: I don't know why he felt he needed to jump, but that's not for me. We'll take it.
2: Styling and profiling.
10: There you go. Get you every time.
2: Yep. So great defensive effort there for the Foxes with 9:53 left to go here. Now they need to take it down and put another touchdown. Boy, if they could have gotten that last score in at 42-28, this could be a game changer. Still could be a game changer. Plenty of time, but they've got to strike quick, and they've got to stop Camden.
10: Hickman calls his own number, goes right up the middle. Nice pickup on first down. He's going to be close to the yard to gain of about 9. Nice hard running by Hickman.
3: Gavin Champion on the stop.
2: Well, they're going to give him about a 7.5-yard gain on that. Second down and a short 3, long 2. They spot it back at the 18-yard line. He's got to get up to the 21, looks like.
10: Not a good spot. Hickman takes the snap, trying to set up the screen. Well covered, sniffed out by number three, who was on the back of our intended receiver. They were trying to set that up.
2: Well, I'm not sure if the pass was intended for Jackson, number 20, or if it was intended for Bryce Oliver, the tight end, number 88. They were both right there and both going after the ball, and it just falls incomplete. So third down and short. For whom the bell tolls.
10: Yeah, we need this one. Hickman's got both of his backs in the backfield. He'll hand off right up the middle.
2: He's got
10: number
2: it.
10: Number 9, Hillian's got it. He's going to be across the 25, close to the 27-yard line.
3: Chase Hickman, number 9 on the carry.
10: Good hard running by Trace, right off tackle.
2: Yeah, he bounced to the 26 and rolled to the 27. Referee got that right. Spotted on the 26 of the Red Foxes, but they moved the chains.
10: I gave him credit for his artistic interpretation there with the roll. I liked it. Snap back, looking to pass, under pressure. Throws a pass intended for number 18, nowhere near him.
2: Yeah, that's just a bad pass. CJ, I'm going to assume that CJ and Ty are related to each other.
10: Yeah. I felt bad for Ty on that, and I watched him some in practice. He'll have some of those plays called for him, and they'll flare him out, and every time it seemed like in the drills and everything, they always overthrow him because he's 5'8", so he's about my height. He's always overthrowing. In that case, overthrew him and a little behind him. Snap back. They're just going to move the whole pocket. Number 7 turns it upfield, trying to get some yardage. He'll be run out of bounds just shy of the first down. Pretty good pickup.
2: Yep. Going to bring up third down and, third down and 4 where they spot a 6-yard pickup on that. I want to give a big shout-out to one of my co-workers down there at PEP, Programs for Exceptional Ed. Miss Sharice is listening in. She just sent me a text that I'm listening.
10: Welcome aboard. Glad you're listening. Hickman will put a man in motion. You're going to hand it off to him right up the middle. He's got the first down. That's number 10, Quamel Prescott, to get it up to the 40. Move the chains again. Nice hard running right off tackle for the Red Foxes.
3: 6 on the stop.
10: And Camden making some defensive substitutions here, bringing a little bit more meat in there. But, I mean, he's been swapping out for like-sized guys all night on that three-man front.
2: Yeah, first and 10, ball spotted at the Hartsville 39-yard line. Clock continues to tick. Sooner or later, it's going to be Hartsville against the clock as well as against Camden.
10: Put a man in motion, rolling, looking to pass. Hickman throws a quick out, complete to number 20, who turns it upfield. He steps out of bounds just on the other side of the 50-yard line. Nice, angry run in there by Tristan Jackson. Jumped up, caught that pass from Hickman, and just took that stiff arm and tried to push his defender out of the way.
2: And we're getting a favorable spot on that. They marked it up at the 47-yard line of the Bulldogs, but we actually stepped out about the 48. And he's right in front of me when he stepped out, but we'll take it.
10: Yep. I like to see that angry. CJ calls his own number, goes right up the middle, going to be up around the 45-yard line. That's where they'll bring him down.
3: Ryan Lawson, number 70 off the stop.
10: Good sportsmanship there by the Camden player, number 33, who helped CJ up, A.J. Dennis. Of course, he may have to run in practice on Monday for doing that, but it's nice to see it.
2: And, Woody, I'm going to indulge you one more second here. I got one more I need to shout out here real quick. I want to say hello to my aunt and uncle, Pat and Vernon Watford, and my cousins, Ryan and his wife, Tiffany.
10: Welcome. Hope you guys are enjoying the broadcast. Hand off to Quamel Prescott. He'll pick up a couple there. Bring up third down in about 3 yards. Ball's going to be on the 40-yard line of Camden. 7:25 and counting. It's 42-21. Hartsville, C.J. Hickman will have, he'll split both of his backs. He'll hand it off again to Prescott. Prescott takes on one defender. He's going to fight his way down close to the yard again. He's going to be about a football length short, though. It'll bring up fourth and very short.
2: Yeah, fourth and less than a yard here. The good thing is he was knocked out of bounds, which does stop the clock with 7 minutes and 3 seconds left to play here in the ballgame, trailing by 21, 42-21.
10: Empty backfield set this time, Hickman. will call his own number. Go right up the middle. He had the first down. He'll be across the 35. Of course, they'll spot him back at that now. And the clock will continue running under 7 minutes to play.
2: I'm just curious about something. I noticed on that play, Hickman actually started running forward before the ball was snapped.
10: Yeah, I noticed that too. I've seen our running backs leaning a couple of times, and I'm surprised it hasn't drawn the flag.
2: We got one down with cramps out there for the Bulldogs, so we got fortunately that stops the clock with 6:55 to go.
10: We were talking earlier about the historical significance of this game and how long this has lasted. Just so folks know, there's about only three historic in-state matchups left. Gaffney versus Spartanburg began in 1920. They're separated by 15 miles, and they played it as an annual Thanksgiving tradition. They've logged over 100 meetings in the century since. Clover versus York was first played in 1912. That's less than 10 miles cross-county clash there in York County. And then Camden versus Hartsville dates back to 1922. And this series was actually featured. It was actually featured on the Great American Rivalry Series. It's one of the top rivalries in all of high school football in the country. So got a lot of history behind this. Unfortunately for me, it just seems like the games I've had, we've not been able to pull out that W. And I want that W.
2: Yeah, anytime you can beat a Camden Bulldog team, it's a feather in your cap for
10: yes,
2: sure.
10: Sir. All right, they'll wind the clock. The player's off the field. Hickman will have Quamel Prescott to his left. Looking to pass. Stepping up, throws one out. Caught by number 40. Beautiful pass. He's going to be down right around the 10-yard line. First down, Red Foxes.
2: And give C.J. credit because he just stood there. He was hit as he released that ball. I thought it was going to be thrown too high. But a great job of the receiver going up and grabbing it and breaking the tackle and getting it down to around the 10-yard line.
10: Tristan Jackson just stretched out for that one and pulled that in. They're going to spot him at the 13. I thought he was closer to the 10-yard line, but we'll take it. Hickman throwing again. Receiver's there.
2: Dropped it.
10: Oh, outstretched hands almost to number 10, Quamel Prescott, who had no one on him. No one.
2: That's why he's a running back and not a receiver.
10: Well, to his, got to give him a little bit of defense here. The ball was a little high, but
2: True. Still. But he was wide. You're right. He was wide open.
10: No one on him right off the line.
2: He came out of the slot position and nobody picked him up.
10: Hand off to number 9, Hillian, who will have some hard running. He'll go nowhere. That's going to bring up third down. And long. Excuse me, second down and long. Like to have that one back.
2: Yep.
10: So it is third down and about 9.
11: Third down!
10: Hickman takes the snap, calls his own number, trying to get to the outside.
2: He's got it.
10: Get there! First down. And his helmet comes off at the end there. Will they make him come out?
2: They said he's down inbound, so the clock is still running. He didn't get the first down. It's going to bring up fourth down, but it's going
10: to
2: be fourth
10: down. He has to come out.
2: Too. Yeah, he's got to come out. If there's not a penalty flag, he's got to come out. Hartsville takes a timeout.
10: Fourth down and looks to be about four.
2: No, about two, three. Three at the most.
10: Yeah, we got to be three. The angle's bad here.
2: Oh, yeah.
10: Because they're knocking on the door to goal line. I see Ford Wallace is out of his pads. He's on the sidelines there and is still in his pants, but just his shirt. And we hope he's going to be okay. Good news is we have a bye week next week, so we can hopefully take that break.
2: You know, and even though we're in this game here tonight, things have not really gone Hartsville's way.
10: Mm-hmm.
2: There's been no quit in them at all.
10: I agree. That's just one of the good signs we were looking for.
2: There's some of these teams that we've seen, one this year already and then one in the past years, where when things didn't go their way, you could tell the kids just quit. And there's been no quit in these guys at all here tonight.
10: Yeah, we've talked about a few teams that we've seen through the years, not Hartsville, other schools that would get the one or two bad things, that one fumble, and the team just packs it up.
2: Yeah.
10: They're already on the bus, going home.
1: It's like they wait for that in the game. We're just waiting. Everything's going great right now. We're just waiting for that one bad thing to happen, and they never play well.
2: It's almost like a form of culture. You get to the point where, you know, maybe you've had several bad years in a row, and you start to expect bad things to happen.
1: We've got a flag on the play. He had enough for the first down. It's probably going to be a hold. As we had number 20 in at quarterback, that was Tristan Jackson. And that means number 7 can come back in now with the penalty.
2: Back in.
1: That penalty's, I think, going to be against a hold against Hartsville. Interesting, we've not seen a hold call against Hartsville really all night tonight.
2: I know it.
1: But now, what are the odds?
2: The officiating has really not been too terribly bad. I mean, there were a couple of blatant calls that were missed, like the blocking the back and the holding, and you know. But other than that, it's,
1: I would say, not consistent.
2: Yeah. But it hasn't been overly egregious.
1: No.
2: I looked that word up today before I left Bluffton.
1: I like that word. I've used it before.
2: My English teacher, Miss Huff, who would always listen into the ball games, I use the word discombobulated, I think it was. And if my sister-in-law, Susan, is listening, she'll let me know whether I got the wrong word or not. But Margaret was there at her house, and Margaret looked over at her and says, I taught him that word.
1: Snap back to Hickman on a fourth and long, trying to throw a pass. Knocked down. Intended for number 20, Tristan Jackson. And this time Jackson could not come up with the big catch, and we'll turn it over on downs. That holding call really hurt.
2: Yep, Camden did a good job. They had him double covered.
1: I'd like to have that one back, but again, I call boo on that holding, considering the holding we've seen tonight go unflagged.
2: Yeah.
1: I'm just always interesting timing. And we'll flip the football possession now with 5:05. The ball's going to be spotted at the 15-yard line of the Camden Bulldogs. They've got a new quarterback in the ball game. Looks like it's number 14, Jaylier. Is that no six? Sorry, that's number 18. Hand off to number 27, Jacob Thomas. This time, the quarterback is Maddox Freeman.
2: No relation.
1: No relation to
2: that I know of.
1: No. Okay. 5'9", 145-pound junior.
3: Second down.
2: He hadn't hit his growth spurt yet, did he?
1: No, not yet. Now, no gain on that handoff. Now, second down, ball spotted at 15, second and 10. Good stop by the Foxes. He is a lot smaller kid than Grayson Rimp.
2: Yeah, it looks like they got a lot of players.
1: Yeah, a lot of young players. Yeah. Well, 27 we've seen in a time or two.
2: 5 we've seen.
1: They'll pitch it around that end this time, number 13, the running back. He's going to be bottled up quickly for no gain.
2: Yeah, that's Fleming. He's a senior, only 5'7". This post keeps getting in my way.
1: Yeah, I understand. I'm having to, well, I can flip ends with you if you need.
2: No. You're the one doing all the work. I'm just sitting here having a good time.
1: Not doing that much work.
2: Camden taking their time, Woody, letting the clock run down to 3:50 left here in the ball game.
1: I can't say I blame them.
2: I think this one right now, unless a miracle happens, it's out of reach at 42-21.
1: Yes, sir. But again, Red Foxes, they've not quit.
2: No, they have not quit, that's for sure.
1: Snap back, quarterback looking to pass. Nice pass across the middle on a slant. It's complete to number 9, who turns it up the sidelines. He's going to have enough of the first down and forced out of bounds just shy of the 40. I tell you, the kid throws it sidearm. He can barely see over the line. He still manages to find number 9, Isaiah Smith, for a completion.
2: Yeah, just a little slant right across the middle. Split a couple of the defensive backs there and just off to the races. We've seen such great speed out of these running backs and wide receivers.
1: It's kind of frustrating, but again, Maddox Freeman in at quarterback. He'll have 27 to his right. That's Jaden Thomas. He'll hand it off to Thomas, He's got a receiver wide open, nobody on him at all. Catches it at the 40. He's running down the sidelines, and he's not going to be touched.
2: Gavin Champion with the reception.
10: He slipped past us.
2: 5'9", 170-pound junior. Nobody within 20 yards of him. And if it wasn't a safe lead at 42-21, that definitely, I do believe,

0: problems with some of the secondary coverage. He got past us. We didn't see him over there. I was trying to figure out who he was throwing to and didn't realize, you know, he was 20, 30 yards behind the play, ahead of the play.
1: I'm going to say that I saw him once the ball hit his hands.
0: Well, yeah. I saw the ball, go up there and then glanced to see where he was throwing and saw him. Like, you got to be kidding. Yeah, He's that far open?
1: I don't know where he came from.
2: Wow.
1: Maybe he was lined up out here almost to the sideline, but I'm like you. I did not see him until I saw the trajectory of the ball. And
0: not the big lanky receiver, you know. He's not even 6 foot.
1: No, he's.
0: I think he was snuck out of the slot too, just like.
1: He's 5'9".
0: Yeah, Quamel Prescott was snuck out of the slot earlier and should have had the touchdown pass there.
1: But I bet if we could have seen through that face mask, I bet his eyes were as big as saucers going, if I drop this, I'll never get back in another ball game.
0: They always called it hanging Christmas ornaments where I was from, because that's what you look like a little kid hanging a Christmas ornament, wide-eyed.
1: But once he caught it and got turned around, there was no catching him.
0: No. They tried. I thought for a second Zion was going to catch up with him, but Zion had to give up. Wait for the left footer to kick off here. That's number 45 for the Bulldogs.
1: See if he pooches it. He's only going to take about a two-step kick. One, two, well, three steps. Short kick.
0: Fielded. We dropped and picked up here. Tough running. Oh, he's loose.
3: He's loose.
0: Get on the sideline. Come on, number two. Go, son. 20, 15, 10, 5. Touchdown. Sincere DuBose.
1: We're going to have a flag thrown. We're going to have a flag.
0: What was going on with the kicker and Zion?
1: Zion was all over him and wouldn't. I mean, the play was well past him and he didn't turn him loose. But I don't think did he throw a flag?
0: No, sir.
1: He reached to his back pocket to throw it. I guess he felt like the game was. Although they are huddled up over there talking. So.
0: But we did not do a good job of describing that play. The ball was fielded around the 20-yard line where it looked like it was going to be cleanly fielded. DuBose actually wound up bobbling it, bent over to pick it up, bumped into one or two of his own blockers, and then pinballed off about three or four black jerseys, two or three more white jerseys, and then wound up just stepping through a seam and running right down the sidelines.
1: Well, he did call the penalty on Hartzell, and that's going to back that ball up all the way to the 38-yard line.
0: Take that one off the board.
1: Yep. And it was, I hate to say it, but it was a correct call because he would not turn the kicker loose and then knock him to the ground at the end of it.
0: And hand off to number
1: six
0: Zarian James. I tell you, if I'm sincere, I might have to go have a word with my teammate on that one. Hey, man, you messed up my stat line tonight. Golly.
1: Coming up on the two-minute mark left here in the ball game, 49-21, Bulldogs in control of this one.
0: Yeah, CJ's taking his time at quarterback getting the play. He'll split two backs in the backfield with him. Got number 10, Quamel Prescott, and number 6, Zarian James in. Snap back. Under some pressure. He'll step up, call his own number. Hickman does some avoiding. Nice dancing there. He's going to pick up the first down with solo effort.
1: Yeah, that was all CJ on that run.
0: Jeez.
1: And he knocked his helmet off again, so he's got to come out.
0: What's going on with the helmets? I mean, I know the level of play is a little bit different now, but you see more helmets coming off in these games, and that's not a good thing.
1: Prescott will be back in, Tristan Jackson back in, I guess, at the quarterback slot.
0: He's got number 20.
1: Yep, Tristan Jackson.
0: Yep, gotcha.
1: He's a freshman.
0: Snap back, all sides there. Oh, hand off to Quamel, who takes a lick there at the end. And he may have picked up a yard. If not, he paid for it.
1: Yeah, they got by with the offsides and all that time. That right defensive end, he crashed down, and he was probably good two steps offsides.
0: 2:23 remaining in the fourth over in Florence. Darlington 21, Wilson 21.
1: Ooh.
0: That's
1: Falcons.
0: Another rivalry. Snapback looking to pass. Number 7, heaves one out there. It's going to be picked off.
1: Yep.
0: He steps out of bounds right around the 5-yard line.

0: Amos Tunstall III, a defensive back senior, 6'3", picks it off, and a turnover for the Red Foxes with 44 seconds. So
1: thrown into double coverage.
0: Yep.
1: All they need to do is just kneel this one out.
0: Yep.
1: Now, if he chunks one down the field, it might be fighting words, Buster.
0: Yeah,
1: we may
0: well
1: have to take our headsets off and go clean the house over there.
0: Might have to hit the mute button over there.
1: Didn't Camden have a radio broadcast, too? We need to go take their boys on.
0: Yeah, they... You go ahead. I'm old. My fighting days are way behind
1: me. Make a call over there and just say, how big a boy are you?
0: That big, huh?
1: Yeah.
0: All right. We good.
1: Yeah. There's a Roy D. Mercer introduction.
0: Yeah,
1: that five finger.
0: How big a boy are you?
1: How big a boy are you? We'll give you a five finger introduction.
0: By golly, this is Roy D. Mercer. I haven't heard Roy D. Mercer in years.
1: I loved Roy. He was funny. Roy, by God, Mercer. I remember him telling that lady on the phone, I ain't going to hit no woman. My wife, she's pretty tore up about this.
0: This just goes to show you when you get down to the short rows of the ball game, no topic is off limits.
1: That's the truth. I would look for Camden to kneel it out here. They'll hand it off to the running back around the outside corner. He'll step up, shucks one tackler off, and manages to kind of fall forward for a first down. But clock's still running with under 30 seconds to play now. They'll have enough for the first down. I guess they'll stop it long enough to move the chains, or maybe they'll just let it run. And again, we've got another player coming out with a helmet off. Number 33 is having to come out the ball game, Devaris James. This is the 97th meeting between the two schools tonight. How about that?
0: Yep.
2: Credit to high school football in South Carolina.
1: And that's going to do it, folks. That's the end of your ball game. As much as I hate to say it, congratulations to the Camden Bulldogs. Your final score is 49-21. Camden takes this one. Buster, before I send it back home, any thoughts?
0: Well, you've got a bye week coming up, and you've got a lot of film, so you know the things you need to work on. And I think, you know, normally that bye week comes between the last non-conference game and your first region game. Mm-hmm. But you got a big game coming up in 2 weeks against the Wildcats of Dillon, a big, big rivalry for Hartsville. So I think this bye week is coming up at the perfect time. That gives some of these guys like Wallace, who took that hit to the chin.
1: Yeah.
0: And gives them time to kind of heal up and a lot of time to work on things to get set for the main part of the season, which starts 3 weeks from tonight.
1: Yeah, I would agree. And again, the real season starts in a couple of weeks. That's what we've got to focus on. Lick some wounds here and figure out what we've learned. And I think we've seen some things. I've seen some bright spots and some things I hope that they'll continue to do and chuck away some of these bad habits, especially this hitting high and tackling high. We got to get rid of that in order to be competitive. But I will have to say, Buster, thank you so much for coming in tonight. It's been a pleasure. I hope you enjoy your day tomorrow at Williams-Brice.
0: Well, we're 36.5-point favorites over Kent State. So if
1: so, you're saying Kent State's
0: Kent
1: got
0: State
1: a chance?
0: Yeah, they got a chance as long as Kent State doesn't pull a UMass.
1: Yeah, that's the truth. That was an exciting score. Quick update over from Florence County. Darlington has the ball inside the 10. It's 20-20 with about under 2 minutes in the fourth quarter to play. So Darlington's got a chance to maybe pull a victory out tonight. But, Buster, it's been a pleasure. Caleb, thank you for the great job on the board tonight. Thank you to all our sponsors. Folks, we've enjoyed doing the ball game tonight. In a losing effort, though, we'll be back in 2 weeks, though, from our home confines, our beautiful Billy Ziegler Field over at Kellytown Stadium. Thank you so much for listening. Hope you folks have a wonderful, safe Labor Day weekend. Again, we appreciate everybody. Have a great weekend, and God bless.
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0: Hey, we're Frank FM, and the reason that it's illegal to lick a toad in the Carolinas. Ah, sorry, we ruined that for everyone, right?
1: She grew up with the children of the stars.

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It's hard to play a gig in this town, keep a straight face. And it seems like everybody's got a plan.

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1: This weekend brings together two legendary Darlington destinations, the track Too Tough to Tame and the Golden Saddle. 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
2: 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This weekend brings together two legendary Darlington destinations, the Track Too Tough to Tame and the Golden Saddle. 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For shuttle information and complete details, call Dewey at 843-339-7260. This race weekend, you've got to experience both Darlington legends, the Track Too Tough to Tame, and the Golden Saddle. 2244 Harry Bird Highway in Darlington, where the South comes to party.
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I said, are you gonna be my girl? 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
8: Hey, you! Don't watch that! 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The nuttiest sound around! So if you're coming off the street and you're beginning to feel the heat, well, listen, Buster, you better start to move your feet to the rockin'est, rock-steady beat of madness!

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